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0: The Circus Maximus in ancient Rome was a place for huge celebratory events, an enormous outdoor venue where 150,000 Romans could gather. And the events they gathered to see were often brutal and bloody. Chariot races, gladiators, animal hunts, and yes, Christians being martyred. Ottorino Respighi was a 20th century Italian composer who loved the city of Rome and its history. He wrote several big orchestral tone poems inspired by Roman culture. In his piece, Roman Festivals, we begin at Circus Maximus. Respighi wrote this for what he had in mind at the beginning. Quote, "A threatening sky hangs over Circus Maximus. The iron doors are unlocked. The strains of a religious song and the howling of wild beasts float on the air. The crowd rises in agitation. Unperturbed, the song of the martyrs develops and then is lost in the tumult." That's only the first few minutes, and then we have a jubilee, an October harvest festival, and the piece finishes with a celebration of the Epiphany, January 6th. There's always a huge party in Rome on the 6th of January. Let's go to Rome via Charlotte, North Carolina. Kwame Ryan, leading the Charlotte Symphony Orchestra, and they're playing Roman Festivals, beginning with that threatening sky over Circus Maximus.

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In a moment, you know, the code. This is Performance Today from APM. Hey, procrastinators, here's a story to listen to instead of, you know, doing what you should be doing. The story of an infamous procrastinator and a great talent, opera composer Gioachino Rossini. Rossini had a terrible habit of putting things off to the last minute. It got so bad, in fact, that the night before the premiere of his opera, The Thieving Magpie, his producer had to lock him in a room to get him to complete the score. According to legend, Rossini dropped the finished pages out a window to the copyists waiting below so they could write out the orchestral parts in time for the performance. Music for procrastinators and go-getters and all your favorites 24 hours a day at your classical companion, 89.1 WMHT-FM Schenectady, 88.7 WRHV-FM Poughkeepsie, WMHT-HD1, and streaming online at WMHT.org. About a dozen years ago, African-American composer Jessie Montgomery was asked to write music inspired by her feelings about her identity as an American. She thought about her parents and their political involvement during the Civil Rights era. That inspired Jessie Montgomery to turn to music, poetry, and dance from the 1950s and 60s, from writers like Langston Hughes and Rita Dove, choreographer Alvin Ailey, and from Ella Fitzgerald. And that led her to Black spirituals as a common musical source for so many of those creators. Montgomery then wrote a piece based on the structure and rhythm of spirituals. Let's hear the string quartet she came up with. This concert was in Clinton, New York at Hamilton College. The Fry Street Quartet plays Source Code by Jessie Montgomery.

0: Our technical director here at PT is Craig Thorson. Gene Barron is our technical producer. Our director of media production and operations is Elizabeth Iverson. The senior director of media operations for APM is Josh Kubasta. We had engineering help this week from Michael DeMarc, Cameron Wiley, and Michael Osborne. 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
0: From APM, American Public Media, this is Performance Today. I'm Valerie Kaler. Composer Jimmy Lopez was born and raised in Lima, Peru. He's lived and studied and felt the rhythms of dance all around the world. He says the pulse of techno music is instantly recognizable in any dance club or hall, no matter where you are. It's a steady thumping rhythm you feel in your body, and you can move to so easily. Lopez channeled that techno pulse along with Latin American and Afro-Peruvian rhythms when he wrote this set of dances for orchestra called Fiesta. The Oregon Symphony unleashes the electrifying combination of techno and world music in concert later this hour. Here's a piece by Turkish pianist and composer Fazıl Say, his Ballade No. 1 for piano and orchestra. Fazıl Say at the piano with the Metamorphosen Chamber Orchestra.

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1: What do you get for the couple who has everything? Friends of American diplomat and philanthropist Robert Bliss and his wife struggled with that question when it came time for the couple's 30th wedding anniversary. Somebody in the crowd said, "Oh, I know, how about an original composition by Igor Stravinsky?" I'm paraphrasing here, but others agreed. And so did Stravinsky. He composed his Concerto in E-flat and named it for the couple's Washington, D.C. estate, Dumbarton Oaks, which has a library and a beautiful garden that you can visit today. 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
0: In the heart of the Chicago Loop, rubbing shoulders with Grant Park and Millennium Park, sits an 82-story building of glass and white concrete. Blah, blah, blah, right? Wrong! The layers of white undulate to different depths and widths, creating terraces for the residents of the building. The balconies are not merely a place to store a bike or a grill. They were designed to give residents sight lines to their neighbors, above and below and beside, fostering community and connection. From the outside, the tower's exterior evokes clouds in the sky or ripples in water, a topographical model of the earth, or a map of wind patterns. The Aqua Tower was designed by American architect Gene Gang to make what could have been a boring, high-density residential space into a sculpture. Composer Harold Meltzer was inspired by the Aqua Tower to write the music we're going to hear next. He drew on the elements of wind, water, and earth that inspired the tower and on the vibe of the building itself. Members of the Manhattan Chamber Players here from a concert in Woodstock, New York. They're playing Aqua for string quartet by Harold Meltzer.

0: Our staff here at PT is senior producer Catherine Slusher, producers Megan Oglesby and Kathleen Bradbury, associate producer John Goman, music logger David Kemp. Our classical digital producer is Inez Guanches. I'm Valerie Kaler. 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

A little ricerca from the Italian Renaissance there on WMHT by Francesco da Milano from Milan, played there on guitar, obviously, by Kevin Gallagher. Music coming up next on WMHT that the student Ralph Vaughan Williams wrote for a production of Aristophanes at Cambridge in 1909, the one that's a parody of the legal profession and jurors and judges, the overture here to the Wasps.

0: The Wasps, the overture to the Aristophanes play by Ralph Vaughan Williams, 1909. That was André Previn on WMHT conducting the London Symphony Orchestra.
1: Ralph Vaughan Williams was just minding his own business. He was traveling on a train, working on his latest composition. This was around the outbreak of the First World War. A little boy noticed him making tiny black ink strokes on his pages and assumed it was some sort of espionage code. He told authorities, who attempted to arrest the composer. It wasn't espionage, he told them. It was his new work, Lark Ascending. 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
1: You may or may not be able to pick out a bassoon from looking at an orchestra on stage, but you might recognize the sound of the instrument as the gruff grandfather in Peter and the Wolf. Bassoon's a double reed member of the woodwind family. Antonio Vivaldi composed quite a few concertos featuring bassoon, and you can audition a selection from a brand new recording of them on Sunday Baroque this week.
0: Sunday, beginning at 7 a.m. Richard Bonning leads the orchestra of the Suisse Romande now for this set of dances from Coppelia by Leo Delibes, WMHT.

0: Dances from the ballet Coppelia from Léo Delibes, Richard Bonning, and the Orchestra of the Suisse Romande on your Classical Companion, WMHT.
1: Coming up next on WMHT, one of Claude Debussy's most inspired cycles for piano, begun at the birth of his little daughter, Claude Emma, born in 1905. She was the apple of his eye. He ended up with six movements, beginning on the famous Dr. Grarus ad Parnassum, played here by Isidore Kanner-Mason.

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0: ending on the cakewalk. Debussy's Children's Corner Suite, finished in 1908 when his little daughter, Ma Père Petit Chouchou, was 4 years old. The pianist there on WMHT was Isidor Kerner-Mason.
1: This is by Georg Philipp Telemann. Here's a concerto in D major.

0: The Ensemble Collegium Musicum 90 with conductor Simon Standage. That's a concerto in D major by Georg Philipp Telemann, one of the hundreds of concertos Telemann composed during his life, a genre he must have liked quite a bit.
1: It's this oh-so-atmospheric little nocturnal for piano next on WMHT by Dutch pianist composer Joop Beving. He calls it accessible music for complex emotions.

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2: 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Here is Isolde's Liebestod, arranged for solo piano by Franz Liszt, performed here by Clear Williams.

0: Isolde's Liebestod, or Love Death, music of Richard Wagner from the opera Tristan and Isolde, arranged for solo piano by Franz Liszt. That was the Welsh pianist Clear Williams, WMHT.
1: It's an early tone poem by Gustav Holst, next on WMHT of the Planets Suite fame. This is A Winter Idyll of 1897.

A Winter Idyll by Gustav Holst, 1897, just 23 when he wrote that. German Falletta on WMHT, conducting the Ulster Orchestra. It's a lively Brahms piano trio movement for you next on WMHT, apparently inspired by the arpeggios that he played daily as a warm-up at the piano.

0: The Allegro finale of the Brahms Piano Trio No. 2, 1882. That performance on WMHT by Leonidas Kavakos on violin, Yo-Yo Ma on cello, Emmanuel Ax on piano.
1: When you hear the name Wagner, your first thought is probably not, oh, he's so romantic. But he had it in him. Sure, his marriage to Franz Liszt's daughter Cosima was not exactly a bed of roses. But following the birth of his son Siegfried, he wrote this work, Siegfried Idyll, as a birthday gift for Cosima. But wait, it gets better. It was the first thing performed in the Wagner's home on Christmas morning by a chamber ensemble of 13 players, so the opening melody would be the first thing she heard upon waking. 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
0: It's a Mendelssohn piano concerto next on WMHT. Young Mendelssohn, just 14 years old when he wrote this, not only for himself, but for himself and his sister, Fanny, to play together. The double piano concerto in E major, performed here by the sister duo, Katya and Marielle Lebec.

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0: The Two Piano Concerto in E Major of 1823 by Felix Mendelssohn. You can picture him with his sister Fanny there at the premiere playing that in that performance on WMHT from the Lubeck sisters, Katja and Marielle Lubeck, with the Philharmonia Orchestra under the baton of Semyon Bushkov.
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Always your classical companion.

It's the wonderful Grand Valse next from the Rhein-Nixies. Yes, cross between nymphs and pixies, the Offenbach opera of 1864.

the Grand Pfalz from Offenbach's Rhein-Nixies of 1864. Don't you love that name, Rhein-Nixies? Mark Minkowski in that recording on WMHT conducting the Musicians of the Louvre. Anton Diabelli is next, the music publisher in early 1800s in Vienna, who challenged every composer he knew to compose variations on a tune of his own, hoping to lure Beethoven into composing variations. And you know what? Beethoven was the only composer who did not, until the following year, when he changed his mind and composed his epic Diabelli variations. We're going to hear two of them here, played by Piotr Andruszewski,

From Beethoven's Diabelli Variations, his epic cycle for piano. That was just the ending there, played by Piotr Andruszewski on WMHT.

Sometimes life imitates art. Hector Berlioz fell in love with an actress, Harriet Smithson, when he saw her play Ophelia in a production of Hamlet. She ignored his overtures toward her, though, and brokenhearted, he took an opium trip, like you do, and wrote a program symphony about a composer who, brokenhearted from unrequited love, goes on an opium trip. Wait, it gets weirder. After hearing the work, Berlioz's Symphonie Fantastique, Smithson agreed to meet the composer and eventually marry him. In the end, it didn't work out. Can't imagine why. 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

It's William Walton's take on Shakespeare next on WMHT. We're going to hear the suite from his opera Troilus and Cressida of 1954. That's the love story set in the time of the Trojan War. Merige, Grazientje, Tula, Canazza, City of Birmingham Symphony.

0: William Walton's Troilus and Cressida, the suite from his 1954 opera about the doomed love story set in the times of the Trojan War. Megara Grazinte Chula was the conductor there on WMHT, conducting the City of Birmingham Symphony.
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It's a Sibelius Symphony finale next on WMHT, his mysterious number 4 of 1911. He called this his psychological symphony. He'd just been reading Freud, nicknamed it Lucus a non lucendo, a place where light does not penetrate.

0: The finale of the Symphony No. 4 in A minor by Jean Sibelius, 1911, his psychological symphony. That's what he himself called that. Pavel Berglund in that recording on WMHT conducting the Bournemouth Symphony Orchestra.
1: If you've ever left your phone in an Uber, you might have some understanding of how Tchaikovsky felt after his carriage ride to Moscow. In an effort to score a ride, he and his brother told a postmaster that he was a Russian prince and gentleman of the emperor's bedchamber. So the postmaster let them ride along with him. But as he settled into his hotel at their first stop, he realized his luggage, which included sketches for his second symphony, was missing. He was afraid the postmaster had opened it to learn the truth, so he sent someone to get it. But the postmaster would only release the luggage to the prince himself. 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
0: It's Josef Strauss next on WMHT, one of those Strauss brothers. And engineer, the inventor of the mechanical street sweeper, would you believe, in the days when it was still pulled by horses. His orchestral fantasy, the Allegro Fantastique.

0: Vienna Phil, recorded live at the New Year's Concert 2023. That was the Allegro Fantastique, the orchestral fantasy by Josef Strauss, Franz Walter Most conducting.
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0: It's an English tone poem next on WMHT by Edward Elgar, inspired by one of his favourite characters in Shakespeare, Falstaff. And not the jolly Falstaff of The Merry Wives of Windsor, but the more tragic Falstaff of Henry IV. Beginning here on Falstaff and Prince Henry follows roughly the plot of the Shakespeare play through Eastcheap, through Falstaff's march with the king to the final repudiation from the king, the repudiation of Falstaff and his death. Elgar's Falstaff of 1913, Daniel Barenboim conducts.

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0: ending on the death of Falstaff, his repudiation by the king. We've been listening to Algar's Falstaff of 1913, inspired by the Shakespeare, in that performance on WMHT from Daniel Barenboim, conducting Staatskapelle Berlin.
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It's a little tone poem inspired by knights in shining armour and damsels in distress, next on WMHT, by Nikolai Cherepnin, La Princesse Lointaine, the Far-Off Princess.

0: German Valletta conducting her Buffalo Philharmonic in La Princesse Lointaine, the Far Off Princess by Nikolai Cherepnin.
1: Sometimes it takes a while to find your calling. Not everyone starts at 5 years old like Mozart or Mendelssohn. Some of us wander through the world for quite a while trying this or that, like Franz Berwald. Never heard of him? He started out as an orthopedist. Eventually, he managed a sawmill and later on a glass factory. In fact, Franz Berwald was long dead before most folks even realized he was a composer. But he wrote marvelous music like this, a violin concerto by the only orthopedist sawmill glass factory manager in 19th century Sweden, Franz Berwald. 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
0: It's a little Brahms for you next on WMHT. Brahms at his lightest, the lovely little Allegretto from his Symphony No. 3.

0: A little waltz-like allegretto, third movement from Brahms's Great Symphony No. 3. That's his F major symphony, inspired by his motto, Frei, aber froh, free but happy, in that performance on WMHT from Daniel Harding and the Bremen Chamber Orchestra.
1: 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Of Tchaikovsky, Maxim Vengerov, the soloist in this recording, with the Berlin Philharmonic, led by Claudio Abbado.

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The Russian count was having trouble sleeping, so he tasked his court musician, the young Johann Gottlieb Goldberg, with composing a work to help him catch a few Z's. On a court visit to Germany, Goldberg took some music lessons from the great Johann Sebastian Bach and requested some help. Bach composed this work, a kind of musical sheep counting raised to an art form, and named it for the young musician, the famous Goldberg Variations. 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

0: A little Dvorak for you there on WMHT. That's Antonín Dvorak, who lived at the edge of a great wood outside Prague and used to walk in the forest every day for inspiration. Silent Woods from his cycle From the Bohemian Forest, featuring Hanna Chung on violin with the Philharmonia Orchestra, conducted by Leonard Slatkin.
1: Tommaso Albinoni wrote two big suites of oboe concerti, the Opus 7 and this Opus 9 set. Here is the third of that Opus 9 set, the Oboe Concerto in F, Maurice Borg, the soloist, with E Musici.

0: listener-supported WMHT, the Oboe Concerto in F, Opus 9, No. 3, by Tommaso Albinoni. I Musici with soloist Maurice Borg.
1: It's the great Moscheles. Next, Ignaz Moscheles, one of the great piano virtuosos of the 19th
2: 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The classical WMHT stream is made possible by you and by Godfrey Financial Associates, a fiduciary woman-owned wealth management firm.
0: It's 9, No. 3, by Tommaso Albinoni. I Musici with soloist Maurice Borg.
1: It's the great Moscheles. Next, Ignaz Moscheles.

The Adagio from the Moscheles, Piano Concerto No. 2, 1820. That's Ignaz Moscheles, the great romantic piano virtuoso. That performance on WMHT from pianist Howard Shallow, also directing the Tasmanian Symphony. Here's a classical oboe concerto for you next on WMHT by Ludwig August Lebrun, a Mozart contemporary, slightly older than Mozart, born in Mannheim, famous throughout Europe, toured extensively throughout Europe. Number 5 in C major, played here by Heinz Holliger with Camerata Bern.

the great Swiss oboist Heinz Holliger performing the Oboe Concerto No. 5 in C major by Ludwig August Le Brun, the Mozart contemporary. Thomas Fury there, also conducting Camerata Bern.

0: from the movie Goodbye Lenin of 2003. That was Summer 78, music by Jan Tiersen, played there on WMHT by Jeroen van Veen.
1: You may or may not be able to pick out a bassoon from looking at an orchestra on stage, but you might recognize the sound of the instrument as the gruff grandfather in Peter and the Wolf. Bassoon's a double reed member of the woodwind family. Antonio Vivaldi composed quite a few concertos featuring bassoon, and you can audition a selection from a brand new recording of them on Sunday Baroque this week.
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And thank you so much for your company. You've tuned in at the right time because we have a blockbuster piano concerto for you next on WMHT. The Grieg, Edvard Grieg, written when he was only 25 and still charmingly unsure of himself. He took it to Franz Liszt to ask him if it was all right. And Liszt said, "It's better than all right, my boy. Keep on keeping on and don't let them frighten you." The great Grieg piano concerto in A minor featuring pianist Lev Overarnsnes in this recording with the Bergen Philharmonic.

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0: the Grieg Piano Concerto for you there on WMHT. Edvard Grieg, just 25 years old when he wrote that, his Piano Concerto in A minor of 1868, and that recording from Norwegian pianist Leif Ove Arnsnes with a Bergen Philharmonic Dmitry Kizayenko conducting.
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0: one of those incomparable Beethoven slow movements, that one from his Pathétique Piano Sonata No. 8 in C minor, played on WMHT by Hungarian pianist Jenő Jondo.
1: Here's another good performance on WMHT, flutist Patrick Galois and a concerto in G by C.P.E. Bach.

Patrick Gallois, the flute soloist with Toronto Camerata, Kevin Mallon conducted. It's a flute concerto in G major by C.P.E. Bach, Carl Philipp Emanuel Bach.

0: Simone Dinnerstein playing Robert Schumann there on WMHT. That was the second movement of Schumann's great Kreisleriana on her album entitled Under Song.
1: Sure, these days everyone knows Johann Sebastian Bach, right? And of course his sons Carl and Johann Christian come to mind. You might even pull the names Wilhelm Friedemann and Johann Christoph Friedrich out of your memory banks. Great musicians, maybe not as famous as their dad or some of their brothers. But the Bach family tree was ripe with talent even before Johann Sebastian. The most famous pre-Johann Sebastian Bach was an older cousin, Johann Christoph. J.S. described him as the profound composer. 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
1: 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Brahms, who'd honed the art of writing little piano pieces to absolute perfection. We're going to hear his cycle of eight piano pieces, the Klavierstücke 1878, played here by pianist Barbara Nissmann.

0: 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Those were the 8 Klavierstücke, Opus 76 of 1878.
1: At the core of the Manhattan Chamber Players is a joy in playing a richly varied repertoire with longtime friends and colleagues. 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
3: Christmas Day, 1878. That's when Antonín Dvořák started working on his string quartet number 10. He finished it early in 1879, and it was almost instantly a hit. This is the last movement played by the Takács Quartet on WMHT.

And with that, Antonín Dvořák's career was officially launched. He'd had some success earlier with his Slavonic dances, and in fact was asked by his publisher to write a new quartet with a Slavonic feel. Dvořák responded with his string quartet number 10. You just heard the finale. The Takács Quartet performed.

The stepdaughter of Johann Strauss Jr. once asked Johannes Brahms to autograph her fan. He obliged by writing a few notes of the Blue Danube Waltz, followed by the words, "Unfortunately, not by Johannes Brahms." Great music and the stories behind it. 24/7 at your classical companion, 89.1 WMHT FM Schenectady, 88.7 WRHV FM Poughkeepsie, WMHT HD, and streaming online at classicalwmht.org.

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Amelia Meyer was known by some as the female Beethoven. Here's a cello sonata in A major of Amelia Meyer, Rafaela Gromis, cello, Julian Ream, piano, WMHT.

0: The Cello Sonata in A Major by the female Beethoven, Amelia Mayer. That was Raphael Agromas, the cellist, with pianist Julian Rehm. And on your Classical Companion, WMHT.
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1: Johnny and Joe had a band, one of the best of the 60s, the 1860s. Joe was the leader. Johnny became his assistant. But arguments came over whose music they were going to play and how things were going to work. At the end of 5 tumultuous years, they split. Johnny, or Johann Strauss Sr., well, he formed his own band. Joe was Joseph Lanner, who continued to play with his orchestra. The two great talents were now forever enemies. Great music of Joseph Lanner, Johann Strauss Sr., and all your other favorites, and the stories behind it, 24/7 at your classical companion, 89.1 WMHT-FM Schenectady, 88.7 WRHV-FM Poughkeepsie, WMHT-HD, and streaming online at classicalwmht.org.

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2: It's Robert Schumann's favorite word next on WMHT, fantasy. Here are Natalia Gutman and Mata Argerich to play Schumann's fantasy piece number 2.

Robert Schumann's Fantasiestücke, his fantasy piece number 2, played there on WMHT by Natalia Gurman and Marta Argerich. Some hot-blooded Spanish passion next on WMHT, some Catalan passion, in fact, by the Catalan composer-violinist Juan Manén, born in Barcelona, 1883. This is the violin concerto that he wrote for Fritz Kreisler, his Concierto Español, played here by Chanmai Young with the Barcelona Symphony Orchestra.

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0: The Violin Concerto No. 1, the Concerto Español, by Juan Manén, the Catalan composer, in a Catalan performance there. Chanoel Young was a soloist with the Barcelona Symphony Orchestra, Daryl Ang conducting. I have a conductor friend who plays the Marriage of Figaro overture when he's cooking breakfast for himself. He says it equals the perfect time to boil an egg. 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
0: Continuing the music here on WMHT with Johann Sebastian Bach, the master. Kyung Hwa Chung plays excerpts from the Bach Partita No. 2.

0: Ending on that lively little giga, the jig from Johann Sebastian Bach's Violin Partita No. 2, played there on WMHT by South Korean violinist and conductor Kyung-hwa Chung.
1: Little Bernard lived in a small town in 18th century Finland, and as far as he could tell, there was only one person in that town with any interest in music, a shop assistant who played the flute after hours. One evening, little Bernard lingered to listen, too long for his parents, who had been searching for him. They scolded him, but he returned the next evening. Eventually, Bernard taught himself the clarinet and joined a military band. Bernard Henrik Krusell would go on to become one of the greatest composers Finland has ever known. 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

0: You may or may not be able to pick out a bassoon from looking at an orchestra on stage, but you might recognize the sound of the instrument as the gruff grandfather in Peter and the Wolf. Bassoon's a double reed member of the woodwind family. Antonio Vivaldi composed quite a few concertos featuring bassoon, and you can audition a selection from a brand new recording of them on Sunday Baroque this week.
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3: It's a great church mass for you next on WMHT in its entirety. Joseph Haydn's Missa in Tempore Belli, Mass in Time of War in the aftermath of the French Revolution, 1796, Austria at war with the French. The traditional six movements, Kyrie, Gloria, Credo, Sanctus, Benedictus, and Agnus Dei, performed here by John Elliott Gardner, conducting his Monteverdi Choir and English Baroque soloists.

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0: 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His Missa in Tempore Belli, Mass in the Time of War, also known as the Timpani Mass of 1796 in the aftermath of the French Revolution there. In that performance from conductor John Elliott Gardner with his Monteverdi Choir and English Baroque soloist.
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0: Here's Gerald Finzi, harking back to Greek pastorals, next in the music on WMHT. Appropriate, Gerald Finzi himself retiring to the English countryside to become an apple grower. Martin Jones is the pianist here in Finzi's Eclogue.

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0: It's Antonín Dvořák next on WMHT, and the first of his great trilogy of concertos, the Violin Concerto Famous, the Cello Concerto Famous, not so much this first for piano of 1876. He said himself, "I see I'm unable to write a concerto for a virtuoso. I must think of other things." Although reportedly extremely difficult, apparently, Dvořák not being a pianist himself. Let's hear it. Dvořák's Piano Concerto in G minor, performed here by András Schiff with the Vienna Philharmonic.

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0: Piano Concerto in G Minor of 1876 by Antonín Dvořák, the first of his great trilogy of concertos, in that performance from András Schiff on piano with the Vienna Philharmonic, Christoph von Dohnányi conducting.
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0: 10 o'clock now on this Saturday, July 18th. Good morning. Welcome to the weekend. I'm Charlotte Wilson. You're tuned to your classical companion, WMHT, with listener requests for the rest of the morning, classical at WMHT.org. And another beautifully eclectic program you've put together for me, including one of Beethoven's most beautiful piano sonatas this hour. Also, Saint-Saëns' very first symphony, just 17 when he wrote this fabulous E-flat symphony. Stay tuned for that one, Barbara of Woodstock, in just over 20 minutes. And this first request of the morning for Minor from Troy, this beautiful version of the famous little Couperin piece, Les Barricades Mystérieuses.

That beautiful version of Couperin's Mysterious Barricades from the young French harpsichordist Jean Rodeau, quirky looking sort of guy, lots of hair, described as a badass virtuoso, with Thomas Dunford, the Eric Clapton of the lute, as he's known, also French, actually, for Minor from Troy. Thank you for putting us onto that beautiful version, Minor. Listener request here on WMHT Classical at WMHT.org, and one of Beethoven's most beautiful piano sonatas next for Kathleen of Troy. Les adieux, written to farewell the Archduke Rudolf, his great friend escaping Vienna in advance of Napoleon arriving in 1809. Three movements beginning on Das Lebewohl, farewell, absence and reunion, played here by Paul Lewis.

0: Paul Lewis playing Beethoven for Kathleen of Troy. That was the piano sonata number 26. Les adieux, the farewell sonata, farewelling Archduke Rudolf out of Vienna. 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Paul Hickok, Jacqueline, has requested one of Schubert's loveliest songs for you right after the break.
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Franz Schubert, the immortal Schubert. That was his lovely Sternchen, the serenade from his final collection of songs sung by Mark Padmore with Paul Lewis on piano. Hope you enjoyed that. Paul Hickok from Jacqueline. 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Good morning next to Barbara from Woodstock, who's been enjoying the Saint-Saëns piano concertos she's been hearing on WMHT, wants to hear symphony. Let's have the number one, just 17 when he wrote this. You wouldn't believe the year he graduated from the Paris Conservatoire in 1853. Four movements in total. Jean Martinon conducts.

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0: Symphony No. 1 in E-flat, the opus 2 of the young Camille Saint-Saëns, just 17 years old. That performance from Jean Martinon conducting the radio-television French National Orchestra. For Barbara of Woodstock, hope you enjoyed that, Barbara. 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Pasha requests pieces that she sang as a family in a choir she was in with her father and sister. Your lovely Mozart and Fauré, Pasha, right after the break.
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John Rutter conducting the Cambridge Singers in London Sinfonia in Forêts, Cantique de Jean Racine. Before that, we heard the immortal Mozart, Ave Verum Corpus, for Pasha, who used to sing those in a choir with her father and sister, Bob Farrell and Sylvia. What lovely memories, Pasha. 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This next request for Alexander of Albany, who wants this quintessential Bach, the Italian concerto played here by Murray Pariah.

0: That's a lovely thing for a Saturday morning, don't you think? Bach's Italian Concerto, played there by Murray Pariah for Alexander of Albany. 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We're heading towards Tchaikovsky's 1812. Stay tuned for that one, David, in just over 5 minutes. And Sarah, I have your Barbara Bonney right after the break.
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Barbara Bonney, as requested for Sarah of Troy, singing that lovely aria from Brahms's German Requiem, How Lovely Are Thy Dwelling Places, with Carlo Maria Giulini and the Vienna Philharmonic. 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This next one for David of Saratoga Springs, who's looking forward to the SPAC Tchaikovsky Spectacular, August 5th, complete with fireworks. And this, of course, complete with canon, Tchaikovsky's 1812.

The classical WMHT stream is made possible by you and by Godfrey Financial Associates, a fiduciary woman-owned wealth management firm.

complete with cannon and the bells of Moscow ringing out to celebrate Napoleon's defeat. That was Tchaikovsky's great 1812 overture, Riccardo Muti and the Philadelphia Orchestra in that recording. For David of Saratoga Springs, who's looking forward to that, and the Philadelphia Orchestra's Tchaikovsky Spectacular at SPAC, Wednesday, August 5th. Leaving just one piece left in list of requests for the morning classical at WMHT.org for Suzanne of Wappingers Falls. It's one of Handel's loveliest grand concertos, as he termed them himself, the B-flat from his Opus 3, the 1734.

0: candles. There was 3 No. 2, the Grand Concerto, as he termed them himself, in a B-flat, that performance from Bradley Creswick and the Northern Sinfonia. Hope you enjoyed that. Suzanne of Wappinger's Falls. And that's a wrap for Listener Requests for another Saturday morning. Thank you, everybody. I'm Charlotte Walton, classical@wmht.org, if you'd like to email in a request of your own. And don't go anywhere. Music continues right after the midday news.
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4: Live from NPR News in Washington, I'm Nora Rahm. Iran has kept effective its control over the Strait of Hormuz in the past few days. NPR's Emily Fang reports the number of ships able to pass through the waterway is at a three-week low.
5: The U.S. has been encouraging ships to use a southern passage in the Strait of Hormuz that hugs the coast of Oman, but ship data shows vessels have not been taking that route in the last 3 days. And of the handful of ships transiting the strait this week, about half are Iranian-flagged ships. On Saturday, Iran's powerful Islamic Revolutionary Guard Corps said it had taken down two oil tankers with mines in the strait, a claim U.S. CENTCOM said was false. But the uncertainty about the safety of the strait has continued to stop commercial ships and their insurance companies from taking the risky route. Iran continues to share details of the tolls it says it is charging vessels to cross and said this weekend it had proposed a new rule for an environmental fee on ships. Emily Fang, NPR News.
4: The U.S. and Iran traded airstrikes last night for the seventh consecutive night. The U.S. said it struck military and surveillance sites across Iran, while Iran hit U.S. sites in Kuwait, Bahrain, and Jordan. At least seven people have died following another wave of drone attacks carried out by Ukraine against Russia. Ukraine has increased its attacks on the Russian interior in what it says is an attempt to force an end to the war. NPR's Charles Maines reports from Moscow.
6: The deaths and injuries occurred after Ukrainian drones struck two warehouses belonging to the online retailer Wildberries. That's Russia's equivalent of Amazon.com, as workers toiled on the night shift. In the Tambov region, about 300 miles southeast of the capital, the local governor said Russian air defenses had downed more than two dozen drones on approach to the warehouse, preventing further loss of life. Meanwhile, on the outskirts of Moscow, the drones left a second warehouse ablaze, sending huge plumes of black smoke skyward. Ukrainian President Volodymyr Zelensky later issued a statement saying the warehouses contained parts for Russian attack drones, a claim that NPR could not independently verify. Charles Maines, NPR News, Moscow.
4: Tens of millions of people across the eastern U.S. are again dealing with smoke from Canadian wildfires today. NPR's John Stolness reports forecasters say air quality could begin improving later today.
7: Smoke will be present for much of the Great Lakes, Northeast, and Mid-Atlantic regions, but relief is on the way today. National Weather Service meteorologist Frank Pereira says a string of heavy storms will help.
8: We are expecting a break, some clear air spreading down across the Northeast behind that.
7: Pereira says the storms are expected to sweep much of the smoke up into New England. Hundreds of wildfires continue to burn in Canada, and forecasters say more wildfire smoke could return next week. John Stolness, NPR News.
4: This is NPR News in Washington. Firefighters in southern Norway are trying to contain a major fire that already has destroyed more than 100 homes. It began in a townhouse yesterday, spread to other buildings and into nearby forests. Hundreds of people sought shelter in evacuation centers. The World Health Organization says El Salvador has eliminated a public health problem. NPR's Fatma Tanis reports the disease trachoma is the leading global cause of blindness.
9: El Salvador is the first country in Central America to achieve this milestone, according to the WHO. For the past few years, the country has worked on a multi-sector approach to reach this goal, including strengthening primary health care systems, improving water, sanitation, and hygiene for the public. It also trained health staff and increased screening and surveillance. The WHO says trachoma is strongly associated with poverty and lack of access to basic services. It remains endemic in some of the world's most vulnerable communities and can devastate social and economic prospects, such as in the rural and remote areas of Brazil, Colombia, Guatemala, and Peru. Fatma Tanis, NPR News.
4: In London today, Josh Kerr ran a mile in 3 minutes, 42.66 seconds, to break the men's record set in Rome in 1999. The British runner accomplished this at a Diamond League meeting in London before a capacity crowd of 60,000.
10: Surely he's going to break the world record. He does. He obliterates the world record.
4: It was almost 3 seconds off his personal best. I'm Nora Rahm, NPR News in Washington.
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0: 12:06 now on WMHT. Welcome to Saturday afternoon. 90% chance of showers today, so if it's not raining with you right now, it will soon. Possible thunderstorms as well, high of 84, clearing to be mostly sunny tomorrow, high of 78 tomorrow. And thank you for tuning in. This is your classical companion, WMHT. I'm Charlotte Wilson. And all sorts of glories in the music this afternoon, including the music that celebrated the Sun King's wedding, Louis XIV himself. One of the father of the string quartet's finest, the founder of the French violin school, who was unlucky enough to be murdered, more on Jean-Marie Leclerc in the 1 o'clock hour, and the most splendid of Bach's orchestral suites, all that in the music and more, beginning on this favourite little Vaughan Williams, Greensleeves.

The Vaughan Williams green sleeves, that lovely fantasia unearthed in his research into English folk song. That was Richard Hickox and the Northern Sinfonia. Right here on your classical companion, WMHT. You know how the great Itzhak Perlman recorded all of the violin concertos from his youth. Concertos written for student violinists to play. This one by Oscar Reding, the German violinist in the orchestra of the Budapest National Theatre, wrote this B minor concerto in 1909. Itzhak Perlman here, recorded with Lawrence Foster and the Juilliard Orchestra.

0: Itzhak Perlman in the Violin Concerto in B Minor of 1909 by Oskar Reding, the German violinist in Budapest. That was with Lawrence Foster and the Juilliard Orchestra. Right here on your classical companion, WMHT. I have music from Navajo pianist Conor Chee after the break, and then music from The Sun King's Wedding. Stay tuned to one of Lully's most wonderful ballets in just a few minutes.
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Navajo pianist Conor Chi playing his own Air Spirits from his second album of piano music, Emergence of 2018, right here on your classical companion, WMHT, spiriting you off to the Tuileries Palace in Paris in the year 1660 next for the celebrations of the wedding of the new Sun King. Louis XIV himself married the young Infanta Maria Teresa of Spain. They were both 21 years old. By his newly appointed court composer, Jean-Baptiste Lully, the ballet music for Xerxes, performed here by Araria Baroque.

The classical WMHT stream is made possible by you and by Godfrey Financial Associates, a fiduciary woman-owned wealth management firm.

Music to celebrate the wedding of the Sun King, Louis XIV, with Maria Theresa of Spain in 1660. Xerxes Ballet by Jean-Baptiste Lully, performed there by Kevin Malone and Radia Baroque. Right here on your classical companion, WMHT. It's one of the father of the string quartet's finest next. Franz Joseph Haydn, finally released from the monopoly held over him by the Esterházys and able to publish this collection of string quartets for himself and reap the rewards. Thank you very much. The G major, opus 33, number 5. This is the one known as the How Do You Do quartet, performed here by Cacio Mosaic.

0: The G major string quartet, opus 33, number 5, by Franz Joseph Haydn, 1781, performed there by Cacio Mosaic. Right here on your classical companion, WMHT, I have Liardov's little jewel of a masterpiece, The Enchanted Lake, after the break. And we're heading towards a composer who had the misfortune to have been murdered. More on Jean-Marie Leclerc, the founder of the French Violin School, in just over 5 minutes.
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nature, cold, malevolent, and fantastic as a fairy tale. That's how Liarov described his inspiration for that little piece, The Enchanted Lake of 1909, George Salvec conducting the Cleveland Orchestra, bringing us into the 1 o'clock hour on WMHT. Thank you for tuning in this Saturday lunchtime. I'm Charlotte Wilson. And here he is, one of the composers to have had the misfortune to have been murdered. Next, none other than the founder of the French Violin School, Jean-Marie Leclerc, born 1697, found murdered in his apartment in the Marais in 1764. They suspected his ex-wife, or possibly his nephew, after an inheritance, but nobody ever found who did it. We're going to hear his opus 9, number 3, the Sonata in D, played here by Isaac Perlman and David Garvey.

0: The Violin Sonata in D, the Opus 9, number 3, by Jean-Marie Leclerc from the French Baroque, murdered in 1764. That was Itzhak Perlman on violin, David Garvey on piano. Right here on your classical companion, WMHT. Got one of Dvorak's loveliest slow movements for you after the break. And we're heading towards Bach at his most splendid. Stay tuned for his orchestral suite, number 4.
1: You may or may not be able to pick out a bassoon from looking at an orchestra on stage, but you might recognize the sound of the instrument as the gruff grandfather in Peter and the Wolf. Bassoon's a double reed member of the woodwind family. Antonio Vivaldi composed quite a few concertos featuring bassoon, and you can audition a selection from a brand new recording of them on Sunday Baroque this week.
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The slow movement from Dvorak, Symphony No. 2, 1874. Something very Wagnerian about that, don't you think? Dvorak was playing Wagner at the time. He was a violist in the Prague Opera Orchestra in the 1870s. That was Libor Pešek conducting the Czech Philharmonic. Right here on your classical companion, WMHT, and as promised, Johann Sebastian Bach at his most splendid, his D major orchestral suite number 4.

The classical WMHT stream is made possible by you and by Godfrey Financial Associates, a fiduciary woman-owned wealth management firm.

0: Johann Sebastian Bach, ending on that réjouissance, the rejoicing movement, Bach's Orchestral Suite No. 4 in D major, in that performance from the great Bach experts Masaaki Suzuki and Bach Collegium Japan, bringing us to 2 o'clock here on WMHT. That's the end of me for now, Charlotte Wilson. Thank you for tuning in. Have a lovely weekend, won't you? Stay dry. Bye-bye.
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Glorious Mozart there on WMHT, his overture to the magic flute, his opera about Papageno with his magic bells and magic flute and Tamino and Pamina overcoming their challenges and entering Sarastro's temple. That was Herbert von Karajan conducting the Berlin State Opera Orchestra. Music from Golden Age Venice next on WMHT, Vivaldi's wonderfully fruity bassoon concerto in C major, played here by Sergio Azzolini with Londa Armonica.

0: Italian bassoonist Sergio Azzolini playing the Vivaldi Bassoon Concerto in C major with Londa Armonica. That's appropriate for wind instruments, the harmonic wave, right here on WMHT.
1: When it comes to orchestral repertoire, the Gateways Music Festival celebrates it all, from works created with contemporary aesthetics and sensibilities in mind, all the way back to music written on another continent and in a completely different context. 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I'm Loki Karuna. 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

0: The BBC Symphony Orchestra and conductor Leonard Bernstein. It's one movement, the Nimrod Movement, from Edward Elgar's Enigma Variations.
1: Peter was recovering from the disastrous failure of his marriage. He went off to Switzerland to heal and regroup. The marriage was a sham anyway, but in 1878, he still wasn't able to live openly as a gay man. He was resting in Switzerland and composed a deeply emotional work. The work became a staple of the violin repertoire, but at the time, one critic called it odorously Russian, claiming it brought audiences face to face with the revolting thought that music can exist which stinks to the ear. Well, nobody remembers the critic, but people have been enjoying Tchaikovsky's violin concerto for generations. 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
5: It's some classic Americana next on WMHT. Aaron Copland's Ballet for Martha, as he thought of it himself, for Martha Graham, 1944. Appalachian Spring, the story of the pioneers making it in the mountains in the original chamber version here. He originally composed it for 13 instruments. And what we can take as the definitive recording, Aaron Copland himself conducting the Columbia Chamber Ensemble in May 1973.

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0: Appalachian Spring by Aaron Copland, 1944, ending on that famous tune, marked like a prayer. In the original chamber version there, Aaron Copland himself conducting the Columbia Chamber Ensemble in New York in May 1973, right here on WMHT. Thank you for tuning in.
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0: Sometimes it's hard to find the right words to define a feeling. Arturo Toscanini was having a hard time describing to the orchestra the feeling he wanted to convey in this piece, Claude Debussy's symphonic suite, La Mer. Suddenly, Toscanini had an idea. He pulled a silk handkerchief out of his pocket and threw it up in the air. As it wafted down and fell softly to the floor, he said, "Play it like that." And that's why he was Toscanini. 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
1: Saint Geneviève, the patron saint of Paris, saved the city from attack. Marraine Marais immortalized that moment and Saint Geneviève with this work, The Bells of Saint Geneviève. Here is Spectre de la Rose, WMHT.

0: The insistent bells of Saint Geneviève, the patron saint of Paris. 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
1: You may or may not be able to pick out a bassoon from looking at an orchestra on stage, but you might recognize the sound of the instrument as the gruff grandfather in Peter and the Wolf. Bassoon's a double reed member of the woodwind family. Antonio Vivaldi composed quite a few concertos featuring bassoon, and you can audition a selection from a brand new recording of them on Sunday Baroque this week.
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0: Aston Magna Music Festival performs Bach in Potsdam and Telemann in Paris, led by artistic director Daniel Stepner, with Laura Jeppesen and Peter Sykes, Saturday, July 25th in Great Barrington at 3, astonmagna.org. Saratoga Performing Arts Center presenting the Philadelphia Orchestra, August 14th, Broadway baritone Josh Groban performs classic songs from stage and screen. 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

It's Beethoven's own most despised of his own works next on WMHT. You can't resist that, can you? He would complain to people later in life that he wished he'd burned it at the time. 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

0: Know someone who is really good at giving gifts? Tell them about Fanny Mendelssohn. Shortly after she married artist and illustrator Wilhelm Hensel, she composed a set of 12 short works for piano, each work representing a month in the past year of their lives together. Lovely, right? But it gets better. She left space at the top of each piece for Wilhelm to add an illustration so he could share his memories of the year. 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
1: The solo instrument next is the flute. Here's a concertino by Cécile Chaminade.

0: Chaminade clubs were, for a little while, all the rage in the U.S. The composer had a lot of devoted fans in America, and she was always really well received when she came to perform. She was a pianist and a composer, Cécile Chaminade. And that's her concertino for flute, performed by Laurel Zucker and pianist Paul Switzler.
1: You may or may not be able to pick out a bassoon from looking at an orchestra on stage, but you might recognize the sound of the instrument as the gruff grandfather in Peter and the Wolf. Bassoon's a double reed member of the woodwind family. Antonio Vivaldi composed quite a few concertos featuring bassoon, and you can audition a selection from a brand new recording of them on Sunday Baroque this week.
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0: Listener-supported WMHT, the String Quartet No. 2 in F Major, Opus 22 of Peter Ilyich Tchaikovsky. That was the Leontievich String Quartet, a work from 1874.
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0: The Howland Chamber Music Circle announces their upcoming season at the Howland Cultural Center in Beacon, New York, starting in September. 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

0: Thanks to all the sound engineers who worked on today's program. 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Kevin Carrillo at Sound on Sound Studios in Montclair, New Jersey. Michael Kohler at Interlochen Public Radio. And John Weston at Futura Productions in Boston, Massachusetts. From the Top is produced by Megan Swan and Abigail Desser. 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Our production manager is Amanda Roth. From the Top's executive director is Gretchen Nielsen. 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

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I'm Steve Seal. We're at the Hercules Hall in Munich, Germany, with the Bavarian Radio Symphony Orchestra. The curiously named Hercules Hall gets that name from the giant tapestries hung from the walls depicting the legend of Hercules, first placed there in 1565 when the structure was built as the throne hall for the Bavarian king Louis I. After World War II, the palace was repurposed as a concert hall, and the Bavarian Radio Symphony Orchestra, created during the same time, established the hall as its primary residence. The BRSO was also an arts institution that rose from the Reconstruction that followed the Second World War. Formed in 1949 with Eugen Jochum as its first music director, and subsequent chief conductors have included Raphael Kubelik, Sir Colin Davis, Lauren Mazel, and Maurice Janssens. Today, Sir Simon Rattle is in charge, having been appointed in 2023, and his familiar shock of gray curly hair has established itself as a friendly presence on the podium both here in Munich and when the orchestra appears on television and online as an ambassador for this very musical German city. For this concert, Maestro Rattle will lead a program of music from Spain and France, focusing on the 20th and 21st centuries. First, the 20th century Spanish composer Roberto Gerhardt will present his musical impressions of a story that has been an irresistible one to multiple composers for centuries. Miguel Cervantes' Don Quixote, approached no fewer than four different times by this modern Spanish composer alone during his career. Then an exciting world premiere from the contemporary composer Francisco Coll. His piano concerto was co-commissioned by the BRSO and written expressly for the pianist who's here to play it, the Russian-American phenom Kirill Gerstein. Then early 20th century France is our destination for the concert's second half for a ballet and a very famous symphonic poem. Francis Poulenc's ballet Les Biches from 1924 offers playful sounds to accompany its cheeky and flirtatious staged scenario. And to conclude, Claude Debussy's impressionistic masterwork La Mer brings us its explosion of musical color and imagery to cap off our concert in grand fashion. A scintillating concert filled with lots of musical adventure just ahead from Munich. Welcome to APM's SymphonyCast. In 2002, the Norwegian Nobel Institute conducted a study among writers from 55 countries, and the majority voted Miguel Cervantes' novel Don Quixote the greatest work of fiction ever written. The novel's influence has been incalculable, spurring the creation of countless subsequent works of art. In classical music, Richard Strauss's tone poem is easily the best known, but the story has seen adaptations by composers from Telemann to Jacques Ibert, Manuel de Falla to Jules Massenet to Leon Minkus. Its Spanish origin has likely made it especially appealing to Spanish composers, and in the 20th century, composer Roberto Gerhardt was sufficiently possessed by the tragicomic knight-errant to approach the tale on no fewer than four occasions during the 1940s. First as a small-scale ballet, then a chamber orchestra suite, a symphonic suite, and a radio play. His final definitive version of Don Quixote was staged at the Royal Opera House in London in 1950. And music from the ballet is most frequently heard in the 15-minute Dances from Don Quixote, its score rich in subtle characterization and vivid colors and tender pathos. Entering the stage now here at the Hercules Hall in Munich, Germany, Sir Simon Rattle to conduct the Bavarian Radio Symphony Orchestra in the Dances from Don Quixote by Roberto Gerhardt.

A 20th century Spanish composer taking on not just the greatest work of Spanish literature, but one of the greatest masterworks of world literature, one that inspired countless subsequent artists and composers. We've heard Roberto Gerhard's Dances from Don Quixote, a suite from his 1950 ballet based on the Cervantes masterpiece. Sir Simon Rattle conducted the Bavarian Radio Symphony Orchestra here at Hercules Hall in Munich, Germany, on SymphonyCast. Roberto Gerhard lived from 1896 to 1970, a student of the great Spanish composer Isaac Albéniz, but later Arnold Schoenberg in Vienna. In fact, he was Schoenberg's only Spanish pupil during his life. I'm Steve Seal, and SymphonyCast continues now with more music from Spain, and this time the world premiere of a brand new work by a contemporary composer. Francisco Coll was born in Valencia in 1985, and he studied first at the Royal Madrid Conservatory, but later with Thomas Addis in London. His cello concerto was given its UK premiere at the 2024 BBC Proms Festival by cellist Sol Gabetta with the BBC Symphony Orchestra. And here in Munich, we're about to hear the premiere of his piano concerto, which has been co-commissioned by this orchestra and the Boston Symphony Orchestra, the Sao Paulo Symphony Orchestra, Orquesta Sinfónica de Castilla y León, and the Melbourne Symphony Orchestra, written for the Russian pianist Kirill Gerstein, who is here to perform it for the first time. Francisco Coll tells us the first movement takes the form of a freely conceived humoresque, but one permeated by a violent, rhythmic, and almost mechanical energy. There is humor, but it is tense and anarchic and unpredictable in character. The second movement is contemplative and almost a panorama or landscape, very nocturnal and atmospheric. And the finale is a rag of overflowing energy and extreme virtuosity, hard, urban, percussive, and aggressive, with a pulse at constant risk of fracture. Kirill Gerstein, born in 1979 in Voronezh, Russia, is actually now an American citizen, but based in Berlin. Though he formerly studied classical piano, he also learned to play jazz by listening to his parents' record collection. At the age of 14, he met the jazz vibraphonist Gary Burton at a festival in St. Petersburg, which led to a full scholarship offer to study jazz piano at Boston's Berklee College of Music, and Gerstein was the youngest student ever admitted to the school. And here he comes, Kirill Gerstein, followed by conductor Simon Rattle, who will lead the Bavarian Radio Symphony Orchestra in the Piano Concerto by Francisco Coll.

The classical WMHT stream is made possible by you and by Godfrey Financial Associates, a fiduciary woman-owned wealth management firm.

Pianist Kirill Gerstein with the Bavarian Radio Symphony Orchestra, led by music director Simon Rattle, the world premiere of the Piano Concerto by Francisco Coll. And you heard it right here on SymphonyCast. Spanish composer Francisco Coll wrote that work expressly for Kirill Gerstein, who will be going on to perform it next with the Boston Symphony Orchestra. The BSO co-commissioned this piece.

with the Bavarian Radio Symphony Orchestra, as well as three other international orchestras. Tells you quite a lot about how in demand the music of Francisco Coll is at the moment. The Spanish composer born in Valencia, Spain, a protege of English composer Thomas Addis at the Guildhall School of Music in London. And Coll's cello concerto just premiered at the BBC Proms Festival a year before last with cellist Sol Gavetta. And he's going to play an encore for the crowd here in Munich.

0: Yeah, that's Kirill Gerstein with more music by the Spanish composer Francisco Coll, whose piano concerto he has just premiered here in Munich. He performed the waltz number one from Two Waltzes Towards Civilization after Lorca's Poet in New York, a collection of poems by Federico Garcia Lorca. As I mentioned, Mr. Gerstein will be traveling on to Boston next, where he will give the American premiere of Francisco Coll's new piano concerto. Written for him and co-commissioned by the BRSO, the Boston Symphony, the Sao Paulo Symphony Orchestra, Orquesta Sinfónica de Castilla y León, and the Melbourne Symphony Orchestra. I'm Steve Seal, and when our concert from Munich continues, we'll travel to France for the music of Francis Poulenc and Claude Debussy. That's coming up next on APM's SymphonyCast.
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Welcome back to Symphony Cast. I'm Steve Seal. We're at Hercules Hall in Munich, Germany, for a performance by the Bavarian Radio Symphony Orchestra. We venture to France now for the remainder of our concert and begin the second half with music from almost exactly 100 years ago. Francis Poulenc was once described as part monk, part rascal, an illustration of the fact that his musical output seemed to be equal parts very serious, often religious music, and conversely, works that were filled with charm and whimsy. Oftentimes it feels like we hear that whimsical stuff much more often, and that's probably because it's truly delightful. Well, while there's always a time and a place for something like his Dialogues of the Carmelites, can you really blame most folks for coming back again and again to the frothy stuff? Not really. And we've got one such work next. Les Biches is the name of the ballet that Poulenc composed music for in 1924, and the title is almost untranslatable into English. It's usually known as the does, as in doe, a deer, a female deer, but one might also translate it as the darlings, and perhaps you can see where this is going. The scenario deals with a coterie of, shall we say, flirtatious young women, with one writer noting that the word biche is itself, quote, pregnant with double entendre, referring most obviously to does, but also, in the underworld of Parisian slang, to a woman of deviant sexual proclivities. Was it a hit? Do you have to ask? Naturally it was, and there have been many revivals in the decades since. Here again, Sir Simon Rattle, to lead the Bavarian Radio Symphony Orchestra in Les Biches by Francis Poulenc.

the does, the darling, the coquettish young women. In the end, it's basically impossible to translate the French title of that piece, Francis Poulenc's ballet, Les Biches. But what's happening on stage is always fairly clear. It's young people, a house party, and a summer afternoon. And the score, appropriately insouciant. Sir Simon Rattle conducted the Bavarian Radio Symphony Orchestra here at the Herkulesaal in Munich, Germany, on SymphonyCast. Well, we have one work left in our concert with the BRSO, and we'll stay in France, but travel slightly further back in time now to 1905 and turn from the light and whimsical to one of the towering masterpieces of French musical impressionism. It might be tempting to think that Claude Debussy's interest in the sea that led to the creation of his work La Mer was mostly intellectual, or perhaps inspired by the watery canvases of the Impressionist painters of his era. But in fact, his own life experience provided an emotional canvas. He had thought at one point to become a sailor, and he kept a lifelong attachment to, as he said, my old friend, the sea. It is always endless and beautiful. It is really the thing in nature which best puts you in your place. And to be sure, all the things depicted in this grand work of musical art seem to be painted in the utmost reverence for their physical analogs, not just their ideas. The undulating waves on the surface, stretching out to the horizon, the brilliant kaleidoscopic colors of the fish and the coral reefs below, and the heart-pounding drama of weathering a storm miles from shore. It's all there. And Sir Simon Rattle, our captain now, to take us out with the Bavarian Radio Symphony Orchestra. Here is La Mer by Claude Debussy on SymphonyCast.

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dialogue between wind and sea for a finale, with vivid images of rising waves cresting and crashing. We've heard La Mer by Claude Debussy. Sir Simon Rattle conducted the Bavarian Radio Symphony Orchestra here at the Herkulesaal in Munich, Germany, on SymphonyCast. Among the Impressionist painters' innovations was the use of color as an end in itself. One might say that among the most influential legacies of Debussy was the use of musical color as an end in itself. But certainly in this work, his command of musical color is very much in the service of painting those brilliant pictures that positively bloom in the imagination when hearing that music. The sea foam, the brilliant schools of fish. I'm Steve Seal, and that will do it for our concert from Munich. The Bavarian Radio Symphony Orchestra was in the spotlight on this week's SymphonyCast with music of Roberto Gerhard, Francisco Cole, Francis Poulenc, and Claude Debussy. 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With a little bit of time we have remaining, here's a bit more from the BRSO, this time led by Maurice Janssens, in the Symphony No. 4 by Beethoven on SymphonyCast.

0: 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I'm Steve Seal. 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
3: 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We've assembled several of his favorite works, and we present them with love from his family and gratitude from the New York Philharmonic. You can see a complete playlist when you visit nyphil.org. We begin now with music of Vaughan Williams.